Anyway, you're listening to the Old Scratch All Vinyl Hour, and today is another Allison find. So this particular album I had on cassette. I never had it on album, which is pretty damn cool. But today is Steppenwolf. Steppenwolf Gold. Okay, this album keeps messing me up because it's printed sideways to unfold into a larger picture, so I keep unfolding it in the wrong direction. A true test. This is a sobriety test, really. That's what it is. Anyway, side one, Born to Be Wild, It's Never Too Late, Rock Me, Hey Lordy Mama, Move Over, and Who Needs Ya? I need to play that one at work. Anyway, so we're going to start things off on side one. Here is Steppenwolf, Greatest, the Greatest Hits.

You're listening to the Old Scratch Old Vinyl Hour on Cosmos Astro Radio. And today is Steppenwolf. Steppenwolf Gold. That was side one. Now we're going to be moving on to side two, which is Magic Carpet Ride, The Pusher, which I love that song, by the way. Suki Suki, Jupiter's Child, and Screaming Nighthawk. As you can tell, this was mostly catered to bikers. But with that being said, Steppenwolf is an offshoot of another band that started called the Sparrows. And this started, the Sparrows only lasted a couple of years. They were formed in 1965. And Steppenwolf came about in 1967. But the interesting fact here is they were not just learned this, which I was not aware. They were a Canadian-American band at the time. But anyway, they were formed in Los Angeles, California, where the hippie craze was going on. And also, as well as a lot of the biker scene was kicking off pretty heavy. So I'm going to move on to side two. Going to remind you, apologize. LaDonna's not going on tonight due to technical difficulties. So the psychic witch coach will not be going on tonight after this show. So I'm going to continue on side two of Steppenwolf Gold, their greatest hits.

You've been listening to the Old Scratch All Vinyl Hour on Cosmos Astrum Radio, and that concludes the Steppenwolf Gold, the greatest singles. It's from ABC Dunhill Records. I'm wondering, I keep looking to see if this is from one of those club things. Anyway. Anyway, that wraps it up for the Old Scratch All Vinyl Hour. That was Steppenwolf. And just to remind you that Donna will not be going on tonight. So stay tuned for tomorrow. Even more shows. Anyway, thanks for listening. Good night.

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Hope to see you there.

Step into the asylum, where the doors close, the volume rises, and the metal takes over. For two full hours, the Doctor brings you metal mayhem the way only he can deliver it, with heavy riffs, powerful tracks, and an unapologetic dose of intensity.

Shackled Minds is a critical exploration of how religious fear, institutional authority, and cultural control have shaped human thought throughout history. Moving through occult demonization, censorship, scientific suppression, colonization, hypocrisy, sectarian conflict, bodily shame, and religious trauma, the book examines how systems of power have often restricted knowledge and personal freedom in the name of sacred truth. At its heart, Shackled Minds is not an attack on spirituality itself. It is a challenge to

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to the asylum, where the doors close, the volume rises, and the metal takes over. For 2 full hours, the Doctor brings you metal mayhem the way only he can deliver it, with heavy riffs, powerful tracks, and an unapologetic dose of intensity.

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It explores magic not as performance, fantasy, or blind belief, but as a disciplined path of self-mastery, intention, shadow work, ethical power, and conscious action. 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

fear is not evidence. Restoring integrity to paranormal research is a serious guide to rebuilding credibility in the paranormal field. Rather than treating fear, belief, dramatic reactions, or entertainment as proof, this book argues for a more disciplined approach rooted in observation, documentation, critical thinking, and ethical responsibility. Matthew Lay examines how paranormal research has been shaped by history, spiritualism, media influence, performance equipment misuse, investigator bias, and fear-based storytelling. He challenges investigators to separate experience from evidence, theory from conclusion, and curiosity from assumption. The book explores topics such as witness interviews, environmental review, contamination control, equipment limitations, pareidolia, time distortion, field procedures, evidence classification, client communication, and respectful treatment of the unknown. Written for investigators, researchers, skeptics, believers, and anyone interested in unexplained phenomena. This book does not dismiss paranormal.

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It explores magic not as performance, fantasy, or blind belief, but as a disciplined path of self-mastery, intention, shadow work, ethical power, and conscious action. Through chapters on the magical mindset, spiritual narcissism, shadow integration, silence, ritual, tools, leadership, privacy, thought, and time. The book challenges fear-based dogma and false authority, while encouraging readers to claim their own path with wisdom and responsibility.

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The fire has been lit.

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Shackled Minds is a critical exploration of how religious fear, institutional authority, and cultural control have shaped human thought throughout history. Moving through occult demonization, censorship, scientific suppression, colonization, hypocrisy, sectarian conflict, bodily shame, and religious trauma, the book examines how systems of power have often restricted knowledge and personal freedom in the name of sacred truth. At its heart, Shackled Minds is not an attack on spirituality itself. It is a challenge to

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1: Well, me, it's nice talking to myself. A credit to dementia. 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If the war inside my head won't take a day off, I'll be dead. My icy fingers

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It explores magic not as performance, fantasy, or blind belief, but as a disciplined path of self-mastery, intention, shadow work, ethical power, and conscious action. 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At its heart, Book One teaches that true magic begins within,

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The fire has been lit.

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fear is not evidence. Restoring integrity to paranormal research is a serious guide to rebuilding credibility in the paranormal field. Rather than treating fear, belief, dramatic reactions, or entertainment as proof, this book argues for a more disciplined approach rooted in observation, documentation, critical thinking, and ethical responsibility. Matthew Lay examines how paranormal research has been shaped by history, spiritualism, media influence, performance equipment misuse, investigator bias, and fear-based storytelling. He challenges investigators to separate experience from evidence, theory from conclusion, and curiosity from assumption. The book explores topics such as witness interviews,

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It should be studied responsibly. Available on Amazon. 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

it sight, sound, smell, or touch the something inside that we need so much? The sight of a touch, or the scent of a sound, or the strength of an oak with roots deep in the ground? The wonder of flowers to be covered and then to burst up through tarmac to the sun again? Or to fly to the sun without burning a wing? To lie in a meadow and hear the grass sing?

Journey through ancient echoes and timeless melodies with Skald and Celt. 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

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And miracles allows us a few decades of daring and daring, a few decades of trick and treat. We don't need to practice in secret. We have never lied about our dark soul. Touching magic kids, blood, semen, and tears. 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We don't need their salvation. Do not step in our shadows. Touching magic kids, blood, semen, and tears. It is safe. We don't need their salvation. Do not step in our shadows. Touching magic kids, blood, semen, and tears. It is safe. We don't need their salvation. Do not step in our shadows. We worship the goddess. We worship the devil. We worship the... We worship the goddess. We worship the devil. We worship the...

God bless Peter Kelly. God bless Peter Gray. God bless Aleister Crowley. God bless Anton LaVey. God bless Joshua Medeiros. God bless Tommy Kelly. God bless Jason Roof. God bless Nicky Rader. Goddess bless Jack the Hawkins. Goddess bless Miranda Gray. Goddess bless CMG. Goddess bless IoT. Goddess bless NDC. Goddess bless Penumbra. Goddess bless Speckle. Bless Coyotes. God bless us all.

Fear is not evidence. Restoring integrity to paranormal research is a serious guide to rebuilding credibility in the paranormal field. Rather than treating fear, belief, dramatic reactions, or entertainment as proof, this book argues for a more disciplined approach rooted in observation, documentation, critical thinking, and ethical responsibility. Matthew Lay examines how paranormal research has been shaped by history, spiritualism, media influence, performance equipment misuse, investigator bias, and fear-based storytelling. He challenges investigators to separate experience from evidence, theory from conclusion, and curiosity from assumption. The book explores topics such as witness interviews,

defiant communication and respectful treatment of the unknown. Written for investigators, researchers, skeptics, believers, and anyone interested in unexplained phenomena. This book does not dismiss paranormal experiences. Instead, it asks that they be handled with care, humility, and method. Its central message is clear. The unknown should not be exploited, exaggerated, or forced into easy labels. It should be studied responsibly. Available on Amazon. Get your copy today.

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Black magic fills the air, the taste is sour. Your mind, your soul, with a spell I can devour. 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

asylum, where the doors close, the volume rises, and the metal takes over. 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
1: Em and Davo
2: and Aaron.
0: Welcome to the show, everybody. We'd like you to enjoy some of the funniest and most outrageous segments in this Best of Fun With Em and Davo and Aaron. Hey, welcome to the show on this wonderful Monday. I hope it's wonderful for everybody. Are you guys feeling well rested?
3: Absolutely.
0: You are, really, Aaron.
3: Turn up the volume.
0: I gotta say, I'm a little bit surprised. I thought you went out on the weekend. I thought you partied pretty hard.
3: I did all of that.
0: Yeah, so yeah. I'm surprised you're feeling this good. Not a little bit of a hangover at all. But
3: nope.
0: What about, I gotta ask you, did you use any of the ammunition that you gave yourself on Friday for Dave's dating advice?
1: Oh.
0: You know, those pickup lines that you gave us. So
1: yeah,
0: did you use any
1: good.
0: Of your own?
3: Do you see the big red claw mark on my face?
0: I was wondering where that came from.
3: Not have been the
1: didn't
3: best
1: work out,
3: choices I made.
1: Well, sometimes it's all about timing.
3: Right, yeah, I learned that. I don't have great timing.
0: Sometimes it's about reading the crowd, too.
3: Right,
1: sure.
0: Read the room, Aaron.
1: Yeah,
0: read the room,
1: exactly.
0: Okay? No, he's looking pretty good here. I think he just drew that on himself for dramatic purposes.
3: So dramatic, Aaron.
0: Anyway, we are going to get started with the show. What do we have on Mondays? What do we do for Mondays?
1: Oh,
0: so
1: golly.
0: We do. You know, of course, we're going to start with hot off the top news. We're going to do trivia reveal. We're going to do some random funny stuff. Amanda, you're going to do
1: daily music news and Mandatainment.
0: Okay, and then Aaron, what are you going to do today?
3: I've got my joke of the day.
0: Joke of the day. Okay. Oh, and we're also doing one more time. Come on, you guys, help me out. One more time. One more time. With feeling. Come on, with feeling, you guys. It's in
3: with
0: the title.
3: Feeling.
0: Okay, then we got the good news segment and the trivia preview for the questions for tomorrow's trivia reveal. But let's get started with hot off the top news.
4: It's weird. It's weird. It's weird. It's weird. It's weird. It's weird. Weird, weird, weird, weird, weird. The weird and wacky news.
0: Okay, what have I got here for headlines? I got some pretty funny ones here. Well, actually, I got one that's really interesting. This is not, I don't know how funny this could be, but this one here is a toddler bites cobra.
3: No.
0: Three-word headline, toddler bites cobra.
1: You bite that cobra back.
0: Yeah. And then we've got another one here. Scientists try robo-bunnies to catch Florida pythons.
1: Ooh.
0: So what's that all about? Okay, we are going to be right back, and we're really going to dig into these headlines in just a little bit. So make sure you stick around for more fun with Em and Dave and Aaron for the second part of Hot Off the Top News right after this.
1: Stick around for more of the best of Em and Davo and Aaron.

0: Welcome to the show, everybody. We'd like you to enjoy some of the funniest and most outrageous segments in this Best of Fun with Em and Dave O'Aaron. Okay, welcome back to the show. It's time for Hot Off the Top News Part 2 right here on Fun with Em and Dave O'Aaron. And we are going to get to, now, I had a couple. This one's a really short one. This one's interesting. Toddler bites cobra.
1: Oh, gosh.
0: So there was a one-year-old. It was a boy. In northern Indian town of Bataya.
1: Okay.
0: Bataya. Bataya.
1: Sure.
0: He bit a cobra. Not just bit him. He actually bit him to death.
2: Oh wow.
0: He actually killed this cobra. Now, are there laws there about little boys killing cobras? I hope he's not on trial.
1: No.
0: The boy named Govinda was playing at his home when, according to his grandmother, they saw the snake in the child's hand. He had been bitten. The child had been bitten.
1: Oh my gosh.
0: Everyone rushed toward him, but in the meantime, he had already bit the snake, killing it on the spot.
2: Aha! Wow. I'll show you. You bite me.
0: Yeah, exactly. What? After biting the snake, the boy fainted and was rushed to a medical center. The snake venom's effects were reportedly mild.
1: Oh my goodness.
0: Only knocking the boy unconscious, not fatal. So that's good.
1: Lucky. That's something.
0: Yeah. It really is something. In fact, what does it remind me of? Kind of a great superhero origin story, huh? This could be like Snake Man.
2: Oh, I see where you're going.
0: Yeah.
2: Now.
0: Oh, there is already a Cobra, isn't there? Or a Venom. Isn't there a Venom?
1: Oh, there is.
0: There's a Venom.
2: Yeah.
0: There's no Cobra Man, so it's not going to work.
1: Could be a Cobra Man.
0: There could be. And then Venom and Cobra Man, they fight it out.
1: They'll fight it out.
0: Come on. They're not going to work together. Okay, we've got this next one. Scientists try robo bunnies to catch Florida pythons. Okay, so there was a team of wildlife ecologists at the University of Florida that developed a new way to catch the invasive python snakes who are invading their state. Apparently, it's robo bunnies. That's how you catch them. Assistant professor and ecologist Chris Dutton ripped the stuffing out of 40. Now, you know, this is really important. 40 plush bunny toys. It's important to note they're plush bunny toys.
1: What an important detail.
0: Not real. Yeah. They filled them with motors, heaters, and solar panels to make them mimic real rabbits.
1: Oh, wow.
0: They look like rabbits, they move like rabbits, and even give off a living rabbit's body temperature, which would attract the snakes.
1: Oh.
0: Right. So previous studies showed that live rabbits placed in pens attract about one python per week on average, but it requires too much work to care for multiple rabbit pens spread out over the Everglades, so they opted for the robo bunnies. The robo bunnies would be a much less labor intensive way to lure pythons into the open. Professor Dutton began testing the solar powered remote controlled rabbits this month, placing them in pens in various parts of South Florida. Each is equipped with a motion sensor camera that alerts researchers when a python approaches the robo bunny.
2: That sounds like a whole bunch of wasted time.
0: You think so?
2: I think so.
0: I agree with you, Aaron. I think it's wasted time because why don't they just hire Govinda from India to come in?
1: Bite
0: these pythons. I'm sure he's like going to be the python slayer. So just get him in there, or like a whole bunch of one-year-olds from India, and they can all take care of the python problem. Yeah. There you go. There's some headlines for you on Hot Off the Top News. We're going to be right back in a little bit. We've got the trivia reveal coming right up on Fun with Em and Dave O'Aaron. So don't go anywhere. We'll be right back after this.
1: Stick around for more of the best of Em and Dave O'Aaron.

0: Welcome to the show, everybody. We'd like you to enjoy some of the funniest and most outrageous segments in this Best of Fun with Em and Dave O'Aaron. Welcome back to Fun with Em and Dave O'Aaron. Welcome, because it's trivia reveal time. But more importantly, it's time to, get a little word from our sponsor. Here it is.
1: Okay. This program is made possible in part by a grant from Oscar Liar Lunch Meats. They taste great, but don't put too much stock in our list of ingredients.
0: I never look at the ingredients of anything.
2: You're such a liar.
0: You'd be depressed if you looked at the ingredients of everything that went in my mouth. Yeah, I never eat anything. Okay, we had some questions that we had on the last show. Three, to be exact. It's always three, so it doesn't confuse me.
2: Which is easy.
0: That's right. So we are going to ask those questions now, and if you had some time over the weekend to think about them, then maybe you came up with your answers. We'll see what our answers are going to be, and then we'll see what the actual answer is according to this in front of me. Number one, 38 is the average age of someone who does this. What is it?
2: Becomes a criminal.
0: Becomes a criminal.
3: Oh, really?
2: Absolutely.
3: I thought that would happen a lot earlier, but okay.
2: They're on their prime.
3: Maybe, yeah.
0: Okay,
3: nobody
0: that's a good one.
3: Nobody suspects a 38-year-old.
0: What about you, Amanda? What do you think?
3: I'm going to say naps in the afternoon.
0: Naps in the afternoon.
3: That's when they start napping.
0: Okay. I'm going to say moves out of their parents' house.
3: Oh, these days. Yeah. I think that might be true.
0: Which kind of goes hand in hand with becoming a criminal. So...
3: Hiding in the basement.
0: I think we might be onto something.
2: Yeah.
0: They still can't afford to move out of their parents' house, but they are getting their parents are going, please, please just get out. They're going, I'm going to have to rob a bank. Okay, the actual answer is, get this, files for bankruptcy.
3: Oh,
0: so actually,
3: kind of like
0: moving into their parents' house. Yeah. Okay, number two, recent statistics show that the average age for a person to buy this for the first time is 40. What is it?
2: A breast enhancement.
3: Oh, my goodness.
0: Really?
2: And I'm just throwing that out there.
0: Really? Okay.
3: That probably is true.
0: You did throw that out there very fast.
3: Yeah.
0: Okay.
3: I'm going to say a lawnmower.
0: A lawnmower?
3: Sure.
0: Okay. Yeah. At the age of 40.
3: They got to start making money now that they're bankrupt.
0: Go back to mowing lawns. I think they make money this way. They buy a lawyer. A divorce lawyer. That's what they buy.
3: Yeah,
0: they get a divorce lawyer, and that's how they make their money. Okay, and then we've got the actual answer, which is a motorcycle.
2: Really?
0: The first time they buy a motorcycle is the age of 40.
3: That explains that. Yeah.
0: Which, now I'm 50, but I will admit that right around that age of 40, I think I started thinking about a motorcycle, and I thought, what am I doing? Okay, number three, the average age of someone who has this job is 49. What is it?
2: I'm thinking a pharmacist.
0: A pharmacist?
3: Oh,
0: why a pharmacist is 49?
2: Because I've never seen a young pharmacist.
0: Yeah. You've never seen a young pharmacist?
3: They just age really horribly when they go to school.
0: Okay.
2: That's going to get me in trouble, isn't it?
0: Okay.
2: More punches coming my way.
0: Okay, what about you, Amanda?
3: I'm going to say a baseball coach.
0: A baseball coach.
3: Yeah.
2: Oh, that's a good one.
0: You mean like a professional baseball coach?
3: Yeah.
0: Okay.
3: Yeah.
0: You know what? Actually, that is a pretty good answer.
3: I know.
0: I'm going to say a pimp consultant. That's what I'm going to say.
3: Okay.
0: Well, you're too old to be a pimp then.
3: Yeah.
0: 49, right?
3: Yeah.
0: So you have to start.
3: It's weird at that point.
0: Yeah. It does get weird when you're 49 and you're still a pimp. So I think that at this point, you just become a consultant for other pimps and just teach them what pimping is all about.
3: Mm-hmm.
0: So that's what I think. But the actual answer is, get this. You know what? Aaron, I might have to give you a little ding, ding, ding on this one.
2: Really?
0: Yeah, kind
2: Why?
0: Of.
2: Why? Where? What?
0: Because the actual answer is a nurse.
3: Oh.
0: So that was pretty close.
2: Nice.
0: You kind of got a half ding. So.
2: Nice.
3: I think that's because women, their families are gone, so they go back to school maybe and go
0: maybe.
3: Into nursing.
2: Yeah, that could be true.
0: Yeah. Okay, well, there you go. Apparently, Aaron is not going to get beat up for his answer, so that's good. And we are going to move on to random funny things to talk about coming up next right here on Fun with Em and Dave O'Aaron. Don't go anywhere.
3: Stick around for more of the best of Em and Dave O'Aaron.

0: Welcome to the show, everybody. We'd like you to enjoy some of the funniest and most outrageous segments in this Best of Fun with Am and Davo and Aaron. Welcome back to the show. This is Fun with Am and Davo and Aaron.
1: Let's have some fun.
0: Well, we're going to have some fun right now because it's random funny things to talk about. Mm-hmm. Some of this may be a little bit smelly. Some of it may be a little bit weird, but always a good time. These are odd want ads.
2: Oh, yeah. So,
0: of course, we all put the want ads out there. We're looking for things.
2: Yeah.
0: These ones are kind of some of the oddest ones we came across. So why don't we start here with Aaron. What is an odd want ad?
1: Looking for an alibi for this Friday.
2: Oh.
0: Now, wait a second. It was you who put that one ad in. Yes. I saw that one.
1: Busted.
0: I saw it on Facebook.
1: Could you imagine?
2: After your criminal antics again.
0: Okay, how about this one here, Amanda? What's another odd want ad?
2: Chameleon for sale. Mm-hmm. Green. No, blue. Wait, brown. Now it's green again. Now I can't see it at all.
0: Okay.
1: Oh.
0: How about this one here for an odd want ad? Wanted a single white female to decide where I should eat dinner every time I'm going out.
2: Oh, yeah.
0: I've got me one of those.
1: Yeah,
0: so
1: right?
0: I'm happy. I don't need that one. Okay, how about this one here? Oh, you know what? I'm going to take this one, too.
2: Oh, okay.
0: This one is totally up my alley.
2: Mm.
0: An odd want ad, mind reader needed. My wife keeps assuming that I know what she's thinking. So please, I need a mind reader, mm-hmm. please. Actually, mm-hmm. you're really good. You don't expect me to know what you're thinking. So here we go. Let's do this one. Aaron, another odd want ad.
1: Wanted cat repelling keyboard. right?
0: Why not a keyboard repellent cat? What about that?
1: That would be
0: we could get that, huh? Mm. Yeah, that'd be better. Okay, how about this one? Amanda, what's another odd want ad?
2: For sale, 12 cupcakes with no icing.
0: That is an odd one, yeah. That's strange.
2: Might have licked it off.
0: Okay, let's do this one. Aaron, another odd want ad. What is it?
1: Wanted 2 sausage egg McMuffins, a large coffee stat.
0: Yes, you need it fast, don't you? Yes, absolutely. Okay, let's do this one. How about this odd want ad? Looking for foster parents who don't have any issues with providing food and shelter to a 44-year-old man child.
1: Uh-huh.
0: Yeah. Oh, this one's perfect for Amanda. Amanda, finish us off with this odd want ad. What is it?
2: A handsy man needed.
0: Yeah.
1: Man.
2: Bam, chicka, bam, bam.
0: I'm a handsy man.
2: Yeah.
0: You know that.
2: I know. I don't need one. I've got one.
0: Okay, there you go. There's some odd want ads for the random funny things that we love to talk about right here on the show. We're going to be right back. Amanda's got some daily music news for us coming right up, so don't go anywhere.
2: Stick around for more of the best of Am and Davo and Aaron.

0: Welcome to the show, everybody. We'd like you to enjoy some of the funniest and most outrageous segments in this Best of Fun with Em and Dave O'Aaron. Fun. We're going to have fun.
1: I know.
0: You want to have fun. I know. The fun has
2: Let's do it.
0: More fun. I know. Okay. I'm sorry. This is Fun with Em and Dave O'Aaron. We apparently are being demanded by Aaron to have more fun right now. So we're going to have more fun right now. Is the daily music news?
1: Fun. No, let's do it.
0: Okay, Amanda, what do you got going on in daily music news?
2: All right. So the Jonas Brothers have partnered with Samsung TV Plus to live stream 5 of their concerts this year. Jonas 20, Greetings from Your Hometown, will be available on the streaming service's new Samsung television network, not sponsored by us, for live events and entertainment. The first concert will be available August 10th. So look out for that.
0: Okay, so I'm sorry to interrupt you, but we've got Samsung TVs. We've got Samsung Plus.
2: Oh, okay.
0: So that's a television network for Samsung. Is it a different television network? It's new? Because we've had this television network for a long time. So
2: I don't know.
0: We're going to have to find out the info on that now, too.
2: Sure, we'll have a look.
0: Okay, well, let's...
2: Busta Rhymes will be honored with a star on the Hollywood Walk of Fame today.
1: Wow. It's about time. Wow.
2: Joining MC Big Boy will be speakers Chris Rock, LL Cool J, and Chuck D.
0: Nice.
2: Brilliant. Congrats to Busta.
0: Okay.
2: Vans Warped Tour, punk fans rejoice, it's officially returning in 2026.
0: Hey, yes. Let's rock out.
2: I know. Organizers has confirmed that the beloved traveling music festival will kick things off once again in Washington, D.C. in the U.S., followed by Long Beach, California, following a successful revival for the festival's 30th anniversary in 2025. Hmm. The Warped Tour will return to the RFK Stadium festival grounds in D.C. The weekend of June 13 and 14, 2026. So put that in your calendar if you want to go and see that.
0: So that I'm assuming that that was a victim of COVID or something like that.
2: I wonder. Most likely.
0: Yeah, most likely. Okay.
2: Foo Fighters have effectively traded drummers with Nine Inch Nails.
0: What?
2: So
0: is this turning into like a sports type of thing?
2: I don't know.
0: The trade deadline for different artists and musicians. Okay,
2: So Josh Freese, who recently parted ways with the Foos is returning to his former gig alongside Trent Reznor in Nine Inch Nails.
0: Okay.
2: And according to Deadline, longtime Nine Inch Nails drummer Ian Rubin will join Foo Fighters. So they just did a little swap. The Scorpions, as part of the group's 60th anniversary celebrations, not only do they have a biopic coming out later this year, they have announced the November 14th release of Coming Home Live.
0: Nice.
2: Yeah, recording of their July 5th 60th concert, anniversary concert at Hanover Stadium, and with special guests Alice Cooper and Judas Priest.
0: Okay. Ooh, that's good.
2: Pretty cool.
0: That's good. I'm a big fan of Judas Priest.
1: Another thing coming.
0: That's a good one. Okay.
2: And last, Carrie Underwood has confirmed she's returning to the opening of Sunday Night Football in 2025.
0: Oh.
2: This will mark the 13th straight season that Underwood has held that gig.
0: Mm-hmm.
2: Her Sunday Night Football theme will be a reimagined and re-recorded version of the crowd favorite Waiting All Day for Sunday Night.
0: Oh, I thought it was going to be Another Thing Coming. Another Thing Coming.
2: Did I say Carrie Saturday Underwood. Night?
0: Sunday Night Football.
2: Yeah. Okay.
0: But we got to be clear, because this is broadcast all over the world. It's not your Sunday Night Football. It's not the soccer in your country. It is the NFL.
2: American NFL football.
0: Yeah. That's what it is.
2: So they're really combining like country music and American football, you know, like Beyonce did a halftime show. It's kind of a regular thing.
0: Yeah, that's country music is becoming a big thing in the American football now.
2: All
0: so
2: right.
0: that's the way it's going to be. Accept it.
2: Okay, that's it.
0: There we go. That's right. Accept it. And you want to accept the fact that we are going to move on to Aaron's
1: joke of the day.
0: That's right. Coming up next on Fun with Em and Dave O'Aaron.
2: Stick around for more of the best of Em and Dave O'Aaron.

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0: 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We'd like you to enjoy some of the funniest and most outrageous segments in this Best of Fun with Em and Davo and Aaron. Hey, everybody, we're back, and it's an exciting time now because Aaron gets to take over for this portion and this segment of Fun with Em and Davo and Aaron, and you get to do your...
1: joke of the day, and it's going to be a good one.
0: Now, don't make it too good because you've got that bar, right?
2: We're just warming up.
1: So Friday's going to be a banger.
0: That's right. So let's just warm up on this one, right. Okay? Okay, here you go. Here's Aaron's joke of the day. Let's see what it is.
1: A man was sitting in a restaurant by himself. He noticed a lovely woman. She was unbelievably so pretty. The man thinks, I'd love to talk to her, but what would I say? Mm-hmm. I'm so unbelievably shy that I just blurt out nonsense whenever I talk to her.
0: Okay, I know how that feels, yeah.
1: I know. I'll tell her I fell in love with her at first sight.
0: Oh, my God.
1: Nah, better not. She might just laugh at me. Maybe I should just buy her a drink and let the rest happened naturally. Uh-huh. Oh, man, what should I do?
2: Yeah.
1: At that moment, the woman gets up and leaves.
2: Yeah.
1: Well, I guess that solves that problem.
0: Oh, man.
1: Maybe it's for the best, he thinks.
0: Yep.
1: But after a while, the woman comes back and sits down at the table next to him again.
0: Oh, no.
1: She's okay. Back. That's it.
0: This is a sign.
1: It must be a sign. Yeah, we're meant for each other.
0: It is. It's a sign.
1: I'll talk to her right now.
0: Okay.
1: I just hope I can think of something clever to say. All right, pull yourself together and go do it, he says to himself. He quickly downs a shot to give himself a courage.
0: Good.
1: Runs his hands through his hair, yeah. Sucks in his stomach, pushes his shoulders back, walks over to the woman, sits down and says, so, did you go take a dump?
2: What?
1: Ladies, man.
2: Oh, my goodness.
0: Is that what you learned in some of your research for pickup lines?
1: Yeah,
0: for Friday's Dave's dating advice? Ask the woman when she gets back, did you take a dump?
2: Oh, golly.
0: Did you take a dump?
1: Do you think he got many dates?
0: I don't know. That was a lot of inner dialogue, too, hey?
1: Yeah.
0: He's really trying to hype himself up
1: totally.
0: There.
1: Totally. Can I do this?
0: I totally can see that happening, though. Some people get so nervous, they just don't know what to say.
2: Oh, yeah.
0: I'll always go back to Amanda and her Jim Carrey episode when she met him, and she was like,
1: it just falls out of your mouth.
0: Nice to meet you. Anyway, there you go. That's the joke of the day. Thank you very much, Aaron. We'll be right back. We've got, oh no.
1: Oh.
0: Dum da dum dum.
1: Oh, man.
0: Dum da dum dum.
2: Dave.
0: Oh, it's coming up next.
2: Stick around for more of the best of Em and Davo and Aaron.

mountain exists, for it is washed to the sea. Yes, and how many years can some people exist before they're allowed to be free? Yes, and how many times can a man turn his head and pretend that he just doesn't

0: Welcome to the show, everybody. We'd like you to enjoy some of the funniest and most outrageous segments in this Best of Fun with Em and Davo and Aaron. Okay, welcome back to this show we call Fun with Em and Davo and Aaron.
1: And maybe now perhaps it's time for Dum Da Dum Dum Day. My favorite episode.
2: He's just taking over.
0: Are we going to change the title of our show to Fun with Em and Dum Dave and Aaron?
2: Maybe.
0: Fun with Em and Dum Dave and Aaron.
1: Is like that what you want to do? I like that Dum Dave part, yeah.
0: Okay, so I've got a... I have a very exciting life. I love to do things. I think we read something recently where somebody said that they love doing stupid things because it creates stories, right?
1: Yeah. Mm-hmm. Yeah.
0: So that's what I'm going to claim. I'm going to claim I love doing dumb things because it makes for good stories.
1: It's true.
0: Okay, so here's the situation. You want to hear what happened to me and Dum Dum Dave this week? So I have been testing a radio transmitter for a long distance broadcast in a park.
2: Oh, goodness. Okay.
0: So I've got my transmitter, which is, those transmitters are pretty hefty in price. They're pretty expensive. And I was putting basically everything away after testing it. And I was outside in the backyard. The transmitter was on the table.
2: I'm so terrified at what this is going to be because
0: I thought, okay, better put the transmitter away. So I've got a case for it with like foam in the case and stuff like that just to protect it, uh-huh. Good insurance policy. And so I put the transmitter into the case and I know that rain is coming, mm-hmm. right? And I go, geez, I better make sure this all gets put away because I don't want it to rain. It's a good...
2: Pretty sensitive electronic.
0: That's right. It's very sensitive electronics and you can't have water on it. So I knew that night it was possibly going to be rain. It wasn't like up to the 80% of rain that we got after that. But there was a chance of rain that night. So mm-hmm. I put it all away into the case. Next day, I come outside and I realize I never closed the case.
1: Oh
2: my goodness.
0: And I left it outside.
2: And did it rain?
0: It did not rain.
2: Oh, you're one lucky son of a, because I'm telling you right now.
0: It didn't rain.
2: Oh my
1: God. Dum, dum, dum, dum.
2: Here's where I'm going to just get a little bit of
0: she's mad at me now.
2: Wife vibe happening.
0: She's mad at me.
1: Because it's steaming up in here.
2: How many times do I say, are you going to put that away? And you look at me like I am the worst. Nagging.
1: What are you, stupid?
2: B word on the planet.
0: That's
2: but
0: not
2: this
0: true.
2: Is because that's this is true. Why I ask.
0: That's not
2: because
0: true.
2: You sometimes forget.
0: That's not true. That I don't look at you like that. I may look at you.
2: I may look at you
0: with a slight, a slight bit of annoyance. But I don't look at you like you're any kind of B word. Okay.
2: Uh-huh, uh-huh.
0: Other than the best. That's the B word I look at you.
2: Oh, like, you don't. Try and suck up now.
0: Best. I love you so much. So
2: you're in trouble, mister.
0: I know I'm in trouble. I told her I couldn't tell her what the Dum Dum Dave moment was until today.
1: Oh.
0: Because I didn't want to have a domestic then. I didn't want to have a domestic then.
2: You think just because Aaron's here and all these people are listening to us, you're not going to get what you deserve?
0: Oh, my God.
1: Oh, it's going to get intense.
0: Look, I admitted it, okay? And I admitted it was a dumb, dumb move.
2: Uh-huh.
0: And when I do dumb things, I admit it.
2: Sure.
0: I say, okay, I made a mistake on that one. I shouldn't. You're right. I kind of, look at the ground and kind of kick my foot a little bit and go, I shouldn't have done that.
1: Dum-da-dum-dum-day.
0: So that's my dumb, dumb moment for this week. And should I apologize now?
2: I think you don't need to apologize.
0: Anyway, so I'm always going to listen to my wife from now on. I'm never going to question her ever again, okay?
2: Right. Thank
0: I will
2: you.
0: Never look side-eye her and look at her with any annoyance. I will always just look at her with the B word, the best.
1: Love that's the in best. Your heart.
2: Yeah. I can get access to this, Okay. I can bring this up and play it many, many times.
0: Okay. Okay, anyway, there you go. There's the segment that you guys love, which is called
1: Dum Da Dum Dum Dave.
0: And then we'll be right back here because Amanda's going to entertain us.
2: Stick around for more of the best of Em and Davo and Aaron.

0: Welcome to the show, everybody. We'd like you to enjoy some of the funniest and most outrageous segments in this Best of Fun with Em and Davo and Aaron. Okay, we're back, everybody, for this fabulous show we call Fun with
1: Em and
0: Davo
2: and Aaron Airhead Cheshire.
0: And now it's a segment that we like to call
3: Mandatainment.
0: Okay, Amanda, what are you going to do today?
1: Oh, it's your favorite. I'm going to do trivia.
0: Yeah, I love trivia. Making me sound stupid.
1: These are going to be easy. This is like movie-based
0: Time. You say
1: stuff.
0: That every time. Yeah. Okay, movie-based stuff.
1: Yeah.
0: Yeah, you want to have a little talk about movies that you selected last night?
1: It was terrible.
0: It was an awful movie.
1: It was.
0: I don't trust these movies to be good anymore, so yeah. I don't know if I'm going to be spending any money or more of my money on watching movies.
1: I think we're just going to get rid of all that streaming stuff and play charades every night.
0: Or zombie killing games. Yeah, that's what you like.
1: That's what I like.
0: Zombie killing games. Okay, what's the trivia?
1: So I'm

0: I'm going to ask a question. I'm going to give you four choices. You pick the best one. Okay.
1: Oh, it's multiple choice. Yeah. This is good. Okay.
0: Okay. In the movie Legally Blonde, which college does Elle apply for?
1: Who's Elle?
0: The main character.
1: Oh, okay.
0: Oh, my gosh. Maybe this won't be easy. Okay. A, Harvard, B, Yale, C, Duke, or D, Chattahoochee Valley Community College?
1: I'm going to say Chattahoochee. Community Valley Community College.
0: Okay, and Aaron?
2: I'm going to say Duke.
0: Oh, that's a good...
1: Well, it was C Duke, wasn't it?
0: Yeah, like C-Duke. Letter C.
1: Oh,
0: Duke. Not like see the ocean or go to Sealand.
1: Oh, okay, not that. Okay.
0: Anyway, the correct answer is Harvard, so you guys completely missed that one. Okay, next question. Which superhero is commonly known as Logan and sometimes as Weapon X?
1: Ooh,
0: is it the Silver Surfer, the Green Lantern?
1: Yes, yes.
0: Wolverine?
1: Yes.
0: Or the Executioner?
1: Yes.
2: Oh.
1: The Executioner.
2: Wolverine.
1: Yeah. Wolverine, that's what it is.
0: Oh, ding, ding, ding. Wolverine is correct.
2: Hey.
0: All right, that was easy, right?
1: That was easy, yeah.
0: Okay, last one. What's the name of the anthemic dance near the beginning of the Rocky Horror Picture Show?
1: What's anthemic mean?
0: I'm going to say like the anthem.
1: Okay.
0: Okay.
1: The anthemic. Okay.
0: First is the happy dance.
1: Okay.
0: Or the time warp.
1: Okay.
0: Or the boogie woogie.
1: Okay.
0: Or is it the wango tango?
2: Ooh.
0: Aaron, you pick first.
2: Time warp.
0: Oh.
1: I think it's none of the above. I think it's the wingle dingle.
0: Oh.
1: That's what it is. The wingle dingle.
0: That was in the sequel.
1: Oh, the sequel. So I know it's a time warp. I know that.
0: Okay. It is a time warp. Yep. Ding, ding, ding.
1: Okay.
0: That's it. That's all I got.
1: Okay.
0: Yeah.
1: Okay. Good.
0: Thank goodness.
1: We're done. Okay, no more Legally Blonde. And I'm not watching it either, so I can answer trivia questions about Legally Blonde. Okay, there you go. There's our Mandatainment review. Thank you very much for joining us, everybody. We're going to be right back.
0: Stick around for more of the best of Am and Devo and Aaron.

0: Welcome to the show, everybody. We'd like you to enjoy some of the funniest and most outrageous segments in this Best of Fun with Am and Davo and Aaron. Okay, welcome back to the show. This is Fun with Am and Davo and Aaron. I love this segment, but it is my segment. It's my creation, so that's why I love it.
1: All about Dave.
0: But you know what, Amanda, I guess you won last week. This one, the segment is called One More Time, But with Feeling. And so we do this whole, you got to live in like musical theater kind of world, right? So sometimes you got to wake up in the morning and just start singing. And the entire day, that's all you do is sing. And you sing about everything you see and everything you do. It doesn't have to be good. It doesn't have to rhyme. It's just musical theater. That's all it is. Mm-hmm. We're going to do musical theater right now. I do love this. And since you won last week, Amanda, you get to start us off. Now, what's the topic? We got a random topic here. And the topic is, Aaron, help me out with this. It was
1: Things we like to do when we were a kid.
0: Okay. So let's hand it over to Amanda.
2: All right.
0: Get her going.
2: Okay. I was into dinosaurs, glitter and glue, cartoon marathons and Lunchables too. Built blanket forts like royalty. Wrote my name on walls, don't tell on me. I lived for snacks and Saturday shows. Believed my beanie baby knew all my woes. It was chaos, sugar, and zero regret. My kid era, the coolest yet.
0: Wow, that's so good.
1: That was good.
0: Good. Okay, I think I can beat that. Had a bike with pegs and a wobbly seat. Did card tricks for squirrels.

0: pride while I battled Decepticons in my driveway with pride.
1: Oh.
0: Saturday mornings, you bet I was zoned in a fortress of couch cushions, totally stoned on sugar. Oh. On sugar. On sugar. I was riding, transforming, spell casting proud with cartoons blaring way too loud. No bills, no work, just pure delight. Childhood hit different on a Saturday night.
2: Whoa, I feel high.
3: Wow.
0: On sugar. On sugar. On sugar. On sugar.
2: On sugar. Right, right.
3: All right.
2: All right, okay. When I was a kid, oh, what a time. Loved it most when sis crossed the line. Grounded again. Oh, what a delight. Popcorn in hand on a dream-filled night. She got so mad, she brought the hose inside.
0: What?
2: And sprayed the whole couch like a water slide.
3: Oh, no.
2: Mom
3: oh.
2: lost it. Dad turned red. I was laughing so hard I fell out of bed.
0: Okay, is that it?
2: Okay, that's okay. All I got.
0: Not too bad. Not too bad, you guys. Not too bad. Now, who won that one, though?
3: Oh, golly.
0: That was a tough one?
3: Yeah.
0: That was a tough one. I'm going to claim myself the winner.
3: Are you?
0: Okay.
3: Sure.
0: Yes.
3: Okay.
0: Can I do that?
1: Can you do whatever you want.
0: Oh, yeah.
1: Your show.
0: I'm the boss, so I'm the winner of One More Time, But With Feeling.
3: Yeah, we're not singing that with you.
0: Okay.
1: Yeah,
0: thanks.
1: I'm done.
0: Thanks a lot, you guys. Okay, we're going to take a break. We'll be right back. We got some random, funny, weird, maybe some smelly things to talk about coming up next on Fun with Am and Davo and Aaron.
3: Stick around for more of the best of Am and Davo and Aaron.

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0: Welcome to the show, everybody. We'd like you to enjoy some of the funniest and most outrageous segments in this Best of Fun with Em and Davo and Aaron. Welcome back to the show, everybody. I every time we do a segment, I'm not sure if I should be more embarrassed by the next segment than starting it out right. But I can fight through this. I promise. Okay, we are going to do random funny things to talk about on Fun with Em and Davo and Aaron. And now we've got a list. Mm-hmm. And this list is signs that you're in a bad hospital.
1: Oh dear.
0: What signs could possibly exist that you would be in a bad hospital?
1: Well,
0: and it would be very obvious if these kind of things happen in this hospital. Let's start with the first one. Amanda, what's a sign you're in a bad hospital?
2: You go in for routine surgery, mm-hmm. and you come out with a tail.
0: What?
1: Oh, that's weird.
3: That's a bad.
0: That may be kind of normal nowadays, actually.
3: Yeah, right.
0: Yeah. How about this one? Signs you're in a bad hospital. You recognize your doctor as the kid who was mopping the lobby when you checked in.
1: Oh, that's a Dookie.
3: How you watched it blow up?
0: Okay. What about this one? Is a sign you're in a bad hospital, Aaron?
3: Instead of a sponge bath, they sent the St. Bernard to lick you.
2: Oh, no. Yeah. That might be fun,
0: actually. I would like that. That would be okay. Okay, how about this next one here? Amanda, sign that you're in a bad hospital.
2: Ooh, every couple minutes you hear a bugle playing taps.
0: Okay, and another sign you're in a bad hospital. Aaron, you take this one.
3: You and your roommate have to take turns on the IV.
0: Yeah, oh no. Just passing it back and forth. Yeah. And then you wonder, is it IV? Okay, we got another sign that you're in a bad hospital. How about through the fog of anesthesia, you hear the surgeon shouting, "Bring the damn duct tape and plenty of it."
3: Oh no.
0: That's a sign. No. Okay, how about this one, Amanda? What's a sign that you're in a bad hospital?
2: Instead of patient, they use the term plaintiff.
0: Oh, that's not good at all. There you go. There are some signs that you're in a bad hospital. So if that ever happens to you, maybe get out as fast as possible.
3: It might be a prison.
0: Yeah. Okay. And there's random funny things to talk about. And this is Fun with Em and Davo and Aaron. And guess what? We've got the good news segment coming right up. So stick around for it.
2: Stick around for more of the Best of Em and Davo and Aaron.

0: Welcome to the show, everybody. We'd like you to enjoy some of the funniest and most outrageous segments in this Best of Fun with Em and Davo and Aaron. We're back, and it's time for more fun with Em, Davo, and Aaron.
1: Singing
2: hey,
1: all the time.
2: That's a good jingle.
0: You like that one?
2: You got some replace talent.
0: Replace our intro jingle?
2: Yeah, I think so.
0: I don't think so. I worked so hard on that intro jingle. Don't make me replace it already. Okay, here's the good news segment on the show. We've got some stories from, you know, different places in the world, and we are going to read them to you right now. And as Aaron alluded to when we ended the last segment, you may want to grab a tissue because sometimes that's what happens
1: with these stories.
0: You end up wanting to blow your nose. So let's start with number one. The New York Post did a story on a woman from England finally said yes after her boyfriend proposed 43 times. She didn't think they'd been together that long enough yet because they had only been dating for about 6 months when he first proposed.
1: Oh, come on.
0: But he kept at it. He kept at it 43 times. They got married this past May.
1: Oh, that's persistent.
0: Wow. Okay. Number two, a woman in Maryland hit the lottery for $50,000 by playing numbers from her date. Her father passed away.
1: Oh, dear.
0: So he money was
2: from
0: with
2: heaven.
0: Her. He was with her.
1: Yeah.
0: She told lottery officials that her dad must have sent her some good luck.
2: Absolutely.
0: Exactly. Number three, a woman in Montreal, Canada is in the news because she's been walking around picking up trash to raise money for her local SPCA animal shelter.
2: Good for her.
0: She calls herself the Trashy Lady.
2: The Trashy Lady.
0: The Trashy Lady. Yeah. At last count, she'd picked up around 4,000 pieces of trash this month and raised almost $4,000 on GoFundMe.
2: Wow.
1: So,
2: Good for her.
1: How do you get money from picking up trash?
0: It doesn't matter.
1: Okay.
0: You know, don't worry about it. Yeah, just enjoy the story.
1: Okay, good.
0: Okay, there you go.
2: There's
0: some good news for you on the good news segment. We're going to take a break. We'll be right back. Stick around because this is where you get to play along with us in the trivia preview. We're going to ask three questions that we're going to reveal on the show tomorrow, and you get to figure out what the answers are as well. Don't go anywhere. We got more coming up.
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0: Hey, everybody, this is Fun with Em and Davo and Aaron, and we are going to be returning Tuesday. And on Tuesday's show, we're going to have the trivia reveal. We got to preview what those questions are so you can think about them, come up with your answers, and then join us for Tuesday's show. What are the questions?
1: Number one, almost 60% of married women surveyed said their husband isn't very good at this. What is it?
2: And number two, almost 4 out of 10 married women surveyed said they regret doing this. What is it?
3: And finally, number three, only 7% of women surveyed said they trust their husband to do this correctly. What is it?
0: There you go. Those are the questions we're going to be asking on Tuesday's show. So make sure you join us for Fun with Em and Davo and Aaron on Tuesday. We'll see you there.
4: Now make sure you come back tomorrow. 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
0: On Fun with
1: Em and Davo
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I guess I didn't know. I guess I didn't know. I guess I didn't know. I guess I didn't know. I guess I didn't know. I guess I didn't know. I guess I didn't. I guess I didn't. I guess I didn't. I guess I didn't. I guess I didn't. I guess I didn't know.

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run around in that Texas town. 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And you know what I'm talking about. 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
7: This is my church. This is where I heal my hurts.

justice of cause and effect, respect, love, compassion. This is my church. This is where I heal my hurts. For tonight, God is a DJ.

Shackled Minds is a critical exploration of how religious fear, institutional authority, and cultural control have shaped human thought throughout history. Moving through occult demonization, censorship, scientific suppression, colonization, hypocrisy, sectarian conflict, bodily shame, and religious trauma, the book examines how systems of power have often restricted knowledge and personal freedom in the name of sacred truth. At its heart, Shackled Minds is not an attack on spirituality itself. It is a challenge to fear.

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fear is not evidence. Restoring integrity to paranormal research is a serious guide to rebuilding credibility in the paranormal field. Rather than treating fear, belief, dramatic reactions, or entertainment as proof, this book argues for a more disciplined approach rooted in observation, documentation, critical thinking, and ethical responsibility. Matthew Lay examines how paranormal research has been shaped by history, spiritualism, media influence, performance equipment misuse, investigator bias, and fear-based storytelling. He challenges investigators to separate experience from evidence, theory from conclusion, and curiosity from assumption. The book explores topics such as witness interviews, environmental review, contamination control, equipment limitations, pareidolia, time distortion, field procedures, evidence classification, client communication, and respectful treatment of the unknown. Written for investigators, researchers, skeptics, believers, and anyone interested in unexplained phenomena. This book does not dismiss paranormal.

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Hello and welcome back to the Jan Cave, and this week we are looking at the year 1976 for the third time. Now, we started off the show with a children's UK TV theme. Did you recognise it? Well, I was 12 years old in 1976 and so would have pretended I was far too cool to watch this. But of course, I used to just before I had my tea, which is what in Liverpool we call dinner. That show was, of course, Paddington Bear. Now, it was a children's stop-motion animated television series based on the Paddington Bear books by Michael Bond. BBC One premiered it in January 1976, and Michael Bond actually scripted the episodes himself, and it was produced by Filmfare, who we've mentioned before in previous episodes. It was narrated by Michael Horden, who also voiced all of the characters. And of course, the main character was Paddington himself, the protagonist, an accident-prone but well-meaning bear from Darkest Peru. He was named Paddington Brown by the Brown family after they found him at Paddington Station, as his Peruvian name was too difficult to pronounce. He has a fondness for marmalade sandwiches and always kept one under his hat for emergencies. And he was initially found to be wearing a luggage label around his neck bearing the words, "Please look after this bear, thank you." And as we know from 2022, he was also a royal favourite. That was followed by Tina Charles' I Love to Love, or Love to Love as I say, from Liverpool. Tina Charles had already been recording for 7 years when she cut that track, and she had sung an uncredited lead vocal on the international hit I'm on Fire by 5000 Volts, which was a 1975 hit and we featured in a previous episode of 1975. Her friend, singer Lee Vanderbilt, was a friend of record

Producer Bidu, and he introduced the two, and Bidu encouraged her to record I Love to Love, on which track her backing band created a signature hit sound for her. It then went on to reach number one in the UK and was an international hit. So what else was happening in 1976? Well, The Who were about to have a number 10 UK hit with what its writer, Pete Townshend, admits was a poorly aimed dirty joke.

Squeezebox by The Who was released as their first single from The Who by Numbers in 1976 in Britain. It actually became an international hit and was the band's first top 10 hit in Britain since 1972's Join Together. Despite this, its writer, Pete Townshend, didn't think highly of the song at all and was absolutely astonished at its chart success. He said he intended it as a poorly aimed dirty joke. He'd bought himself an accordion and learned how to play it one afternoon. He produced a polka-esque rhythm and that song kind of came forward from that rhythm. He was amazed when The Who recorded it and even further amazed when it became a hit for them in the States and the UK. It was originally intended for a Who television special planned in 1974, and in the planned performance of the song, the members of the band were going to be surrounded by 100 topless women playing accordions. Anyway, nevertheless, it became number 10 hit in the UK in 1976. Also in 1976, a new record label was about to be born, and this was its first ever single release.

Regular Jankeeve listeners will know I'm a massive fan of Niccolo, and that was his first solo single following his departure from Brinsley Swartz. That was So It Goes, written and recorded by him, and was the first single ever released on the Stiff record label with the catalogue number By One. In the summer of 1976, Jake Riviera borrowed £400 from Dr. Feelgood's Lee Brillo and rock photographer Keith Morris, and along with former Brinsley Swartz manager Dave Robinson, they formed Stiff Records. Stiff gave Lowe £45 to record two songs, and accompanied only by drummer Steve Goulding of The Rumour, he recorded So It Goes and the B-side Heart of the City. The single was released on the 14th of August 1976, as I said, with the catalogue number Stiff By One, and was marketed through specialist shops and by mail order. Although it failed to chart, it more than recouped its investment and helped kickstart a new generation of do-it-yourself independent labels. The record, fascinating fact, has the following messages in the run-out grooves: Earthlings Awake and Three Chord Trick, Yeah. Now, those of you who are my age and a little bit older and a little bit younger will remember things being scratched in the run-out grooves of singles, and I'm sure you're all rushing to your collections now to go and remind yourself of what they were. Now, while we're on the subject of Dr. Feelgood and pub rock...

Well, that was, of course, Dr. Feelgood and Roxette. Now, those of you who know your onions will know that that was originally released as a debut single by Dr. Feelgood in 1974 from their 1975 debut album Down by the Jetty, but it failed to reach the UK charts. However, in 1976, a live version was released that was appeared on their 1976 live album Stupidity, and that was a hit and got to number 53 in the UK chart of that year. Now, I couldn't find the live version, so I cheated a bit, but I'm sure you won't mind. Now, fascinating fact and pop quiz trivia for you this week on this track is the Swedish duo Roxette actually took their name from this song. Now, Jancave listeners, we're friends, yeah? And, like, I can tell you things in confidence that you won't tell anyone else, yeah? Well, I have to tell you, this next track is definitely a guilty pleasure of mine.

Oh dear listener, that is one of those songs that I absolutely bellow along to. And it is bellowing. I have the world's most awful singing voice, but I absolutely love that song. I mean, I used to love the Osmonds when I was a lot younger, she says, but that song, I don't know what it is, whenever it comes on, I have to stop and sing really loudly. Now, the history of the song itself, it was actually written by pianist Peter DeRose, who was a broadcaster between 1923 and 1939, and it was published in 1933 as a piano-only composition. The following year, Paul Whiteman had it scored for his big band orchestra because it was so popular in sheet music sales, he thought that somebody had better add lyrics to it, and he got Mitchell Parish to do that in 1938. The second most popular version of that track, which got to number one in the United States pop charts in November 1963, was recorded by brother and sister duo Nino Tempo and April Stevens. Now, that version you just heard was, of course, Donny and Marie Osmond, another brother and sister team, and they revived Deep Purple with a note-for-note cover version of Tempo and Stevens' recording and took it to number 25 in the UK charts in March 1976. Now, another pop trivia fact for you. I've actually got somewhere buried in all my singles the Nino Tempo and April Stevens version of Deep Purple. And the B-side of that 1963 single has the longest track name I have ever seen in my life. It is called I've Been Carrying a Torch for You So Long, I've Burned a Great Big Hole in My Heart. So there you go. Another pop quiz fact for you there, guys. Now, I don't know if you guys have noticed, but I'm from Liverpool. I know, it's hard to tell with my beautiful BBC cutglass accent. But as you also know, if you're regular Jancave listeners, I do love to get the Scousers in if I can. And this week is no exception.

That was, of course, Liverpool's The Real Thing and Can't Get By Without You. And that was the follow-up to their smash hit number one single, You To Me Are Everything. Now, Can't Get By Without You only got to number two in 1976 because it was kept off the top spot by this iconic track.

Well, I really don't think that song needs any introduction, does it? It was, of course, a Europop and disco hit internationally in 1976 and was the lead single from ABBA's fourth studio album, Arrival. The recording sessions for Dancing Queen began on the 4th of August 1975, and the demo was called Boogaloo. As the sessions progressed, Anderson and Ulvaeus found inspiration in the dance rhythm of George McRae's Rock Your Baby, which we featured on a previous show, as well as the drumming on Dr. John's 1972 album Dr. John's Gumbo. The opening melody echoes Sing My Way Home by Delaney and Bonnie from their Motel Shot album from 1971. Agnetta and Anifrid recorded the vocals during sessions in September 1975, and the track was completed 3 months later, and the rest, as they say, is history. Now, the next track randomly reminds me of a trip to Chester Zoo in 1976 and was inspired by a happy hour menu.

So in the summer of 1976, our school trip was to Chester Zoo. And I don't know whether or not that track was played a lot on the radio, on the coach, on the way there or back. But for some reason, whenever I hear it, I'm reminded of that school trip to Chester Zoo. Specifically that, and the fact that I took egg butties with me. And when I opened them on the back seat of the bus on the way there in the heat, I absolutely gassed the back row of the bus. But come on, guys, you've got to love an egg butty, haven't you? So as I said before the track played, the title for Afternoon Delight was inspired by the happy hour menu at Clyde's restaurant in Washington DC. And it was a one-hit wonder for the Starland Vocal Band in 1976 and got to number 18 on the UK chart that summer. Now, next track is yet another guilty pleasure. Now, why so many guilty pleasures in 1976, you're probably asking yourself? Well, it's because punk and new wave was just coming on the scene. And there was me, hopelessly like 12-year-old, not quite a teenager, that awkward age, trying to be cool. Yeah, I'm loving the punk and the new wave, but really loving some of these other tracks as well that I was playing quietly in the bedroom when no one else was listening. But now, of course, I'm old and decrepit, and I freely admit to loving them all dearly. And this track is no exception, and I have to say, at the risk of being mushy, I'd like to dedicate this one to my lovely husband.

So that song reached number 6 in the UK in 1976 and was recorded by Scottish duo and former members of the band McGuinness Flint, Gallagher and Lyle. And as I said, it is one of my guilty pleasures. Now, the next track is by Shawadi Wadi, who had a very big hit in 1976 with Under the Moon of Love, which everybody knows. But me being me, that wasn't my favourite song that they did that year. It was this one.

So that was Trocadero by Shewady Wadi, which got to number 32 in the UK in 1976. And as I said, wasn't their biggest hit of that year or even the decade, but it is one of my favourites of theirs. Now, those of you that remember the decade will know that we had disco peeping round the corner at this point. And so I think it's about time we had a couple of disco tunes to get you bopping.

A duo of disco tunes there to get you dancing, and the first one was You Should Be Dancing by the Bee Gees, and that was from their 1976 album Children of the World, and the single reached number 5 in the UK chart. It was also one of the 6 songs performed by the Bee Gees included on the Saturday Night Fever movie soundtrack, which came out in 1977. And the second track was Shake, Shake, Shake, Shake Your Booty, and that was recorded and released in 76 by KC and the Sunshine Band for the album Part 3. Now, the B-side of Shake Your Booty is Boogie Shoes, which later became a hit on its own after that also appeared on the Saturday Night Fever soundtrack in 1977. But Shake Your Booty got to number 22 in the UK charts in 1976. Now, the next song I'm going to play, American trade music magazine Cashbox described it as, "The beat is really good, on the edge of bubblegum, but still classy." And from that, I would never have got that they were talking about one of my favourite songs by this band.

That was, of course, You're My Best Friend by British rock band Queen. And that was written by the band's bass player, John Deacon, who wrote it for and about his wife. It was first included on the 1975 album A Night at the Opera and later released as a single, which got to number 7 in the UK singles chart. The music video was directed by Bruce Gowers and shows the band in a huge ballroom surrounded by over 1,000 candles, including a huge chandelier hung from the ceiling. The video was filmed in April 1976 at Elstree Studios near London, and Deacon is seen playing a grand piano in the video rather than the Wurlitzer organ he actually used on the recording. Now, I don't know if I'd call that bubblegum pop or anything like Cashbox did. I just think it's an absolutely brilliant song and a lovely sentiment. Another one of those aww moments. Now, we're almost at the end of the show, folks, and we've got one more track to play. But before we play it, I'm going to remind you, you can get in touch with me in one of two ways. You can email jan@thejancave.co.uk, or you can pop over to the website, thejancave.co.uk, funnily enough, and you can contact me via the contact form on the website. I do love to get your messages, and I do love to hear your memories of the 70s and suggestions for tracks for future shows. But we have the last track coming up. Now, if you listen to 1976 volumes 1 and 2, you'll remember I played a lot more punk and new wave, but I did miss this track off. So I'm going to leave you with the Mighty Ramones and their debut single, which was inspired by the Bay City Rollers track Saturday Night. Goodbye, folks, and I will see you next week for 1977.

Step into the Thunder Cave, where Uncle Joe brings one full hour of randomness, chaos, and fun. With blocks of music that may take you back, surprise you, or leave you stuck with a brand new earworm. This show is all about